0: done there for the 1994 alternative rock tribute album, If I Was a Carpenter. That was Osaka, Japan, Shonen Knife doing a cover of Top of the World, and two little planetoids for you here. Shonen Knife, of course, they didn't have too much success here in the States. However, they are a widely beloved band. Mm-hmm. Here in the West, they're actually the personal favorite band of one Mr. Bill Gates, who actually invited them to perform at several Microsoft-related press events and parties because he was such a big fan of the band, as well as their first ever American tour being brought on because one Mr. Kurt Cobain was such a big fan of the band.
1: Wow.
0: And invited them over to open for them. Chris Novoselic said that the happiest he ever saw Kurt in his entire life was when Shonen Knife taught him how to play his favorite guitar lick from one of their favorite songs.
1: Nice.
0: And that tune, of course, I said was used in the 1998 film The Parent Trap. Of course, in that movie, The Parent Trap, Dennis Quaid played the father in
1: mm-hmm.
0: that movie. And
1: yep.
0: Dennis Quaid did perform at our very own Acorn Theater
1: yeah.
0: here a couple of years back. And when I got a picture with him afterwards, we were posing for the picture, he looked over at me, did a quick double take and said, "Hey, kid. Anyone ever tell you you got a really handsome face?" And I have that on my resume, my bio, everywhere I can tell that.
1: Nice.
0: I tell that story all the time. Anyway, Dylan the Dude, handsome face as according to Dennis Quaid. Orville, what do you got for us next?
1: Well, this next tune is a song recorded by American rock band The Doors for their 1968 album Waiting for the Sun. Elektra Records released it as a single that same year, which topped the charts in the U.S. and Canada. Although The Doors are credited as the songwriters, songs by other artists have been identified as likely sources. Apart from the single success, a portion of the band's fans have dismissed this tune, arguing that it does not represent The Doors' sound due to its commercial nature and shallow lyrics. The Doors themselves strongly objected when Elektra Records pressured them to record the song for their third album, since it was one of the first songs they played together and they felt it represented a shallow pop approach that they had long since evolved beyond. On this day back in 1968, on their first ever visit to the UK, The Doors appeared on Top of the Pops, performing this song live on that TV show. This is The Doors with Hello, I Love You on All Over the Planet.

0: Hello, I Love You by The Doors. It was written and first recorded in 1965, and it was one of six songs recorded by Rick and the Ravens, forerunner of The Doors at World Pacific Jazz Studios, that the group used to try to secure a record deal. Both the single and Waiting for the Sun liner notes list the song as a group composition. The performance rights organization, ASCAP, shows the writers as each of the individual Doors members. In the liner notes to the Doors box set, Robbie Krieger denied allegations that that song's musical structure was stolen from Ray Davies, where a riff similar to it is featured in the Kinks' All Day and All the Night. Instead, Krieger said the song's drum beat was taken from Cream's song, Sunshine of Your Love. But Davies commented in a 2012 interview with Mojo Magazine, "The funniest thing was when my publisher came to me on a tour and said the Doors had used the riff for All Day and All of the Night for Hello, I Love You. I said, rather than sue them, can we just get them to own up? My publisher said, they have. That's why we should sue them." Jim Morrison admitted it, which to me was the most important thing. The most important thing, actually, is to take the idea somewhere else. But in a 2014 interview with Rolling Stone, Davies suggested that an out-of-court settlement had been reached with the Doors. And Doors keyboardist Ray Manzarek admitted in an interview with Musician magazine that it was a lot like a Kinks song. And Edgar and I have talked about this before. There's only 12 notes.
1: Everything's derivative.
0: And, you know, you can only play so much before someone goes, "Well, no, wait, I wrote that. And, oh, no, I wrote that first." No, you didn't. All right, folks. Can't we all just get along? It's music. It's beautiful music. Edgar.
1: Well, you know, Orville, I'm going to go ahead and say, with especially in that realm of 60s and 70s rock, there was definitely a lot of bands that, you know, were taking the same chord, However, I'm going to move up to 1996, and I can tell you, when you say the genre of music that an artist is, you know, if you say, oh, 96, grunge rock, you'll know who you're talking about.
0: Yep.
1: This next tune I'm going to play here is from 1996, done by English funk and acid jazz group.
0: Ooh.
1: Now, that might limit it down a tiny bit more, and while music is derivative, when you're a funk and acid jazz band, it might be a little harder to derive from that.
0: Right.
1: From the band's third studio album, Traveling Without Moving, and he certainly did travel in the iconic music video for this tune. Of course, I'm talking about the one and only Jamiroquai. Here we go with Jamiroquai with Virtual Insanity here on All Over the Planet.
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0: Love that song, man.
1: From their 1996 album, their third studio album, Traveling Without Moving, which is a little more apropos than you may think. That was Jamiroquai with Virtual Insanity. And like I was saying off air, but I'm going to say here, as a planetoid, the music video for that, everyone remembers the music video for that, where a lot of things are moving all over the place and he's sliding across the floor. Well, to achieve all the effects in that, he didn't really even move at all. He really did travel without moving, because the way that they achieved a lot of the effects in that music video, which
0: moving
1: did,
0: floor.
1: Was moving all of the stuff around them.
0: Yep.
1: And that did earn the band a win for an MTV Video Music Award. And the band has a ton of great things. That's really their only big hit single here in the States. But really, very talented funk and acid jazz group with many more hits over in their native UK. Virtual Insanity might be the first time we've ever played Jamiroquai here on All Over the Planet.
0: I've had it at my queue, but, you know, I'm still learning. It's only been a year.
1: Well, we'll see if you play it in another couple of rotations around the sun. Speaking of which, Orville, what do you got? We've got about 20 or so minutes left. What do you got for us?
0: MC5, also known as the Motor City Five. They were an American rock band formed in Lincoln Park, Michigan back in 1963. The classic lineup consisted of vocalist Rob Tyner, guitarists Wayne Kramer and Fred Sonic Smith, bassist Michael Davis, and drummer Dennis Thompson. MC5 had a promising beginning that earned them a January 1969 cover appearance on Rolling Stone and a story written by Eric Ehrman before their debut live album was released. They developed a reputation for energetic and polemical live performances, one of which was recorded as their 1969 debut album, Kick Out the Jams. The band released the album Back in the USA and High Time before disbanding in 1972. So, from that album, High Time, this is MC5 with Over and Over on All Over the Planet.

0: Over and Over by MC5, the Motor City 5 off of High Time, their second studio album released on July 6, 1971 by Atlantic Records. Lenny Kaye, writing for Rolling Stone, called that album the first record that comes close to telling the tale of their legendary reputation and attendant charisma. Dude! I got it right this time. What you got for me next?
1: What I got up next is, of course, I would be remiss if I didn't play any ska on my own on my return trip up here. So I'm going to play a little bit of a weirdly different kind of ska. This band, from their 1986 album Dead Man's Party, fronted by one of the most prolific composers for film and television.
0: I love this dude.
1: Of course, the one and only Danny Elfman leading the Knights of the Round Table of Oingo Boingo. Here we are with Oingo Boingo with Stay from their 1986 album Dead Man's Party here on All Over the Planet.

0: from their 1986 album Dead Man's Party. Who could ask for more? That was Danny Elfman and the Mystical Knights of the Round Table of Oingo Boingo with Stay here on All Over the Planet. Yes, and
1: it's only me.
0: If you were blessed to watch any of their iconic Halloween performances, consider yourself lucky. Danny Elfman in the modern day actually has such severe hearing problems that he cannot perform any of the Oingo Boingo set list anymore. However, the only thing that he does still go around and tour and perform are acoustic versions of tunes from The Nightmare Before Christmas.
1: Yep.
0: He's still able to do that. However, his hearing's not good enough to really match up to the musical complexity and brilliance of ska, of course.
1: It's that whole muscle memory,
0: yeah.
1: Singing, you know.
0: Danny Elfman, definitely an underrated performer, but has made a living since performing and composing for millions of different films
1: yes,
0: and television.
1: Oh, yes, yep.
0: Well, you and I, Orville, both got one song left each. What are you going to be rounding
1: us out with? My last pick tonight is a song by the J. Geils Band released in 1982 as the B-side to the single Freeze Frame. It was from their multi-million-selling album of that same name. That album is their 10th studio album, and it was the last one to feature original vocalist Peter Wolf. The album was released on October 26, 1981 by EMI Records. Here with the song Flamethrower, this is the J. Geils Band on All Over the Planet.

0: Flamethrower by Jay Giles Band, a 2013 Spin article called that the band's funkiest song. 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
0: And
1: so,
0: we thank you so much for posting those up there. We want to thank our underwriters, Watermark Brewery in Stevensville, Michigan, Journeyman Distillery in Three Oaks, Michigan, and Timothy's Restaurant in Union Pier, Michigan. We thank you so much for your continued support for this show. We've been going on. Dude, you started this, what, 12 years ago?
1: 12 years ago, yes.
0: And thank you so much for making me a part of it, too.
1: You're part of the family, Orville. You're part of the family.
0: Well, I want to say thanks to you, the one and only Dylan the Dude, for returning to Boomtown Studios so Edgar could have the night off. Dude, it is always good to see you. You are always welcome back. Come back more often, please. As always, we appreciate you cats for tuning us in. Be good to one another. Stay safe. And I'm Orville Wilbury, and he is...
1: Dylan the Dude.
0: Have a great weekend, everybody. Dude, take us out.
1: Yes, this tune came from the band's debut album in 2004, Silent Alarm, included on several soundtracks, most notably the Guitar Hero 3 soundtrack, which is where I had first heard it as a kid, and made me love indie rock. Here we go, closing us out here tonight with some Block Party with Helicopter, here on All Over the Planet. We'll see you guys next time on All Over the Planet.

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1: Of course.
0: Catchy. 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
0: He's late every morning. Okay. Squirrel!
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0: Me, a cat, moving in with a new human. 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Humans.
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Welcome to The Glorious Glean and Reasons Why You Should Abandon Unused Wells Properly. Water that gets into abandoned wells bypasses the purification that normally takes place in the upper layers of the soil. Wells in low areas can drain surface water from heavy snow or rainfall right into the wells, with oil and grease and pet waste with it. Open wells offer tempting places to dispose of waste. That's illegal. Large diameter wells are safety hazards for animals and small children. Unused wells can be forgotten after a property transfer. Recently, a building burned down that was built over an unused well, and the ash from the fire contaminated a neighbor's well. So consider abandoning your unused wells properly. For WRHCLP, this is Peg Coring from the banks of the Glean River.

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is glorious glean, and a look at the amount of acorns and the number of Lyme disease cases. Your life could be affected by acorns. Acorns, you say? On an average year, one oak tree produces about 25 to 30 pounds of acorns that support squirrels, field mice, and ground nesting birds. It takes about 18 months to produce an acorn. The acorn flower is pollinated in the spring, and then there's an acorn the following fall. In years when there are few acorns, the mice population is reduced, making it hard for ticks carrying Lyme's disease to find blood. And then the ticks aggressively pursue humans. Humans are also impacted by more car accidents with deer. Deer depend on the acorns and will leave the cover of the oak forest for alternative food. Deer wandering out into traffic, well, you know what happens next. So, acorns are good. For WRHC, this is Peg Coring from the banks of the Galeen River.

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0: Yo, shut the fuck up, Chico, man.
1: Who paint three of those murals for some of that ass?

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0: have reached the sea.
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1: عشنا سنين حلوين طوال وبعده

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1: So you've been out with your friends again, huh? You know, it seems that that's the same thing you told me the last time I came home from work and you weren't home. But that's all right, Mama. As you see, I know what you're doing. Yeah, I know. The thing is, I can understand exactly why you're doing it. Because, you see, I think I've been good to you. But maybe one of these days you'll be able to understand exactly what I was trying to do for you. Right now, just before I leave, there's a little something I'd like to put on your mind. I'd like to say to you.

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0: long ago, ever since you were born, and I imagine few people in the world today have traveled as much as you have. Now, why?
1: Well, I don't know. I suppose some of us are cave dwellers. Some of us live in houses. Some of us like to be loose-footed.

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0: 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Now, I've only got to turn off. It's when the whistle's blowing. I want you to get one spin. 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
1: Any prize, take what you like. Well, winner, well, the bigger the stone. Are you all ready?

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track. If I had my way, I'd send it right back. It's hard times from the country, living down in New York town. I'd take all the smog in California and every bit of dust in the Oklahoma plains and the dirt in the caves of the Rocky Mountain mines. It's all much cleaner.

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Mary. I watch cars rushing by home from the mill. There's a beautiful full

Welcome to the Glorious Galeen and a way to a greener earth. Aluminum foil is produced through a whole range of processes to make it so thin. These manufacturing processes have a high environmental cost. As a result of this cost, use aluminum foil only when absolutely necessary and try to wash and reuse it whenever possible. For WRHCLP, this is Peg Coring from the banks of the Galeen River.

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0: Welcome to the Glorious Glean and a look at ant mounds. Ants build earthen mounds both in dry and wet areas. If you walk past an ant mound in the spring, you'll find the ants removing the dead vegetation on the surface and cutting green shoots so that more sun reaches the soil. In the summer, ants allow the shoots to grow to cool the surface of the ant mounds. Ants assist many plants with germination by bringing the seeds into the mound. Some are eaten, but many are allowed to germinate. For WRHCLP, this is Peg Coring from the banks of the Galeen River.
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Welcome to the Glorious Galene and a way to stop aquatic hitchhikers. Harmful species such as Eurasian milfoil, New Zealand mud snails, and round gobies threaten the Galene River in Lake Michigan. Many of these invasive species hitchhike with anglers and boaters. So what can you do? Inspect your boat, trailer, and equipment, removing all plants and mud before you leave the dock area. Drain water from your boat, motor, live wells, bilge, and bait containers before you leave with your boat trailer. Zebra mussel larvae, for example, are so small you can't see them with your naked eye. Draining your boat's water will reduce the chance that you will carry invasive species to the next water body. Another thing to do is avoid running personal watercraft through aquatic plants. Run the personal watercraft for 5 to 10 seconds on the trailer to blow out excessive water. Remove all plants and water from the intake grate. From the banks of the Galene River, this is Peg Coring.

0: 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I'm the host of Stories from Graceland Pond. 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

Welcome to the Glorious Galene. And an invasive insect, you should squish the lantern fly. The lantern fly is a recent invader from Asia that has been moving across the Midwest and now is in our part of Michigan. The lantern fly is eye-catching, with bright red underwings and spotted gray wing covers on top. Lantern flies feed on fruit trees such as apples, peaches, cherries, hops, and grapes, using their piercing mouth parts to suck sap. Lantern flies will not kill the tree unless it's weakened some other way. If you see a lantern fly, kill it. From the banks of the Galene River, this is Peg Coring Sea Shepherd.

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0: What's on your mind?
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Welcome to the Glorious Glean, and a way for anglers and waterfowl hunters to stop spreading invasive aquatic species. Dispose of your unwanted bait in the trash. Don't release it into the lake, stream, or even your yard. It's hard to be absolutely sure that there are no invasive species in your bait bucket. Even earthworms that you collect in Michigan or buy for bait are not native. Don't release them into your yard. Waterfowl hunters need to remove aquatic plants, animals, and mud from their hip boots, decoy lines, and boat anchors. Cut cattails or other plants above the waterline to make sure you don't transport invasive species. From the banks of the Glean River, this is Peg Coring.

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On this day in baseball history, August 1st, 1923, stepping in against the Indians' Sherry Smith in the ninth inning, Babe Ruth starts out batting right-handed. After taking a strike, he switches to the left side and hits his 25th homer of the season. The Indians still win 5-3. The Babe will bat again right-handed 4 days later. This Day in Baseball History is brought to you by the Biggest Little Baseball Museum, located on Three Oaks' magnificent quarter mile, and a proud supporter of Radio Harbor Country.

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Thanks for tuning in. Gotta say, if you're heading west on 94 or about to, out by Michigan City, Chesterton area, there is one heck of a storm out there. So be careful. Drive safe. If you're not in a rush, might want to hang back a minute. So much music, so good to be here. Live edition of The Breakaway Show. What did we hear? That was Hey It's Love by The Commands. Off the fantastic Dynamic label out of San Antonio, produced by the one and only Abe Epstein. We heard I Can Be Cool by Bob and Gene. That just got repressed, been out of print for a while, on the Dunham record label, subsidiary from the great people at Daptone Records. Such a great song. We heard Teach Me, B-side to the other song we heard a couple weeks ago by The Explosions with Juanita Brooks off this New Orleans funk 45 set. Came out last month. Bunch of rare New Orleans funk 45s put out by Soul Jazz. Very cool. We heard another one off that same set, Hung Up by Salt, off the Choctaw record label. I just like saying that word. We heard Dancing Man, classic by Ernie Cato, off this new compilation, Ernie Cato, Don't Kill My Groove, the complete Dute singles from 1964 to 1970. And I've been slowly making my way through a few books right now. One faster than the others, but this I Hear You Knockin', The History of New Orleans Rhythm and Blues, which I've been slowly reading on and off for years, but kind of delved back into it as of late, and I can't recommend that book enough. Short little chapters on everyone from, you know, Toussaint and Cato to some of the lesser known people of all those scenes. From the late 50s up into the 70s. And just, yeah, I Can Hear You Knockin'. The author, what's his name? Jeff Hanisch, probably butchering his last name. Came out in 85, but just really, really well-written book. Really cool. Kind of similar to, like, Bob Pruder's Chicago Soul book, if you've checked that out. And if you haven't, just can't recommend it enough. Before that, some more New Orleans soul. We heard Feel So Good, Just Like I Should, Bobby Hebb, off this, where is that CD? I got so much stuff here everywhere. I don't know what happened to it. It's the CD of early Mac Rebennack songs that Dr. John played on. I can't find it. It's a hot mess over here. Before that, Don't Say Goodbye by Gene King. That was a new one to me, and it was also a new record label that I didn't know about. Hanna-Barbera had a record, short-lived, 64 to 67. You could get, you know, Flintstone 45s and Top Cat, and apparently Gene King doing this killer song, Don't Say Goodbye. So good. Before that, we heard Tell Him, the Drew Vells, classic from Capitol. We heard The Whispers doing As I Sit Here. We heard Mardi Gras Mambo by the Hawkettes, which features very young Art Neville. That's on the Chess record label from back in, I think it's like 54 or 55. We heard Rock and Roll Record Girl, Bobby Poe and the Poe Cats, before they, Sam Phillips caught them, their first song. We heard Blue Guitar Stomp, Leon McCoffle and his Western Swing Band. And we kicked that set off way back when with Week End. And really, it's only Tuesday and I'm ready for this week to end already. Link Ray and the Ray Men off that great Swan Singles compilation that came out a while back. So we got about 90 minutes left. I got a ton of records here. I'm a little delirious. Last day of teaching today. I haven't eaten in a while. Drove through that crazy storm. But I am happy to be here and just focused on playing music. So lots of great stuff coming up. Here we go.

At 17, I knew too much to listen to the wise. The world of hippies beckoned, and I joined the rebels' cries that said, tune in, turn on, drop out, see how free you'll be. Now I'm an abject slave, but what they said would set me free. My God, my eager hopes and dreams have wound up on the shelf, and I'm no good to anyone, least of all myself. In this mad dream to find myself in pot and LSD, I'm shackled beyond hope to what they said would set me free. My life's become a living hell. I beg and rob and steal. Somehow, I can no longer tell the fancy from the real. I may have killed, I just don't know. A soul gone blind can't see. A heartless, mindless slave to what will never set me free. I sometimes think I feel my mother's warm and loving hand come through a psychedelic fog, but like the rest, it's sham. I'm in a world of mescaline and pot and LSD, and link by link it's forged a chain that's made a slave of me. The devil's strumming on my nerves and fires within me rage. My tortured mind so gone, I can't recall for sure my age. I think I'm 22. I know I won't reach 23. But hell can be no worse than what is made a slave of me.

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Time is flying by. Holy cow. 8:10. I have no idea what the Cubs are doing. By the way, I've got two tickets to the makeup game tomorrow at 12 o'clock in the bleachers that I can't make. I had tickets for Monday night's game that got canceled. So drop me a line. Let me know if you're interested. Game's at 12:05. I don't know. I'll take records, coffee, money, whatever you got. So much music. That was Kooks. David Bowie off Hunky Dory. Happy birthday to Donovan. He's 70 today. That was Wear Your Love Like Heaven off The Great, A Gift from a Flower to a Garden. We heard a new one to me, Una Chica Igual Que Tal. Cover by Los Salves of With a Girl Like You. Heard Seven and Seven Is by Love off De Capo. We heard the Cave Dwellers doing Runaround, some Secret History of Chicago music on the Jimco label, and also reissued by the great people at the Numero Group, who underwrite the Breakaway Show every single week. And we're trying to get some new turntables over here and a few other odds and ends at the station. 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We heard The Underdogs doing Love's Gone Bad. We heard The Action doing Shadows and Reflections. We heard a great demo, previously unreleased until a few years ago, of Words by Boyce and Hart off that tremendous Where the Action Is, Los Angeles Nuggets, 1965-1968. Big shout out to Andrew Sandoval, Box Set Rules. We heard The Slave, Buck Ritchie, I think is his name. A fun little song, slash kind of movie trailer, spoken word piece, off that great Hillbillies in Hell comp out of Australia that we featured a few weeks back. We heard Michael Hurley doing Long Journey off the Snotgrass album. We heard Bonnie Prince Billy doing Ended It All As I Do off his self-titled LP. I think it was a cassette, too, if I'm not mistaken, that he... It didn't come out on Drag City. He put it out himself a couple years ago and hand-delivered them to record stores around the country. And long, long, long time ago, we started that set off with the beautiful B-side To Give Peace a Chance, Remember Love, by Yoko Ono. We've got 45 minutes on the nose left, and I got a ton of records here, and I'm going to feature one here. Right out of the gates, my dear friend Gelato Negro has got a new album out. I believe it might be all sold out already, so check this out. It's official title of it, Island Universe Story, Selected Works. This is material he's been working on from 2011-2015. If you've seen him the past few years, he's had two, he gets a different group of dancers in every city who wear tinsel, head to toe, different color tinsel, usually silver, but all these records, they pressed the tinsel into the clear vinyl, and it looks tremendous. You can see it online at M. Slaybach on the Twitter, or go over to Asthmatic Kitty and see if you can pick up a copy. So we're going to start this next set off with a little Gelato Negro. Thanks for listening, everybody.

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1: I just stopped that dance party. Jeez.
0: It had to end. We got about 7 minutes left. Holy cow. Catchphrase this evening. That was Magnum Force. Doing Girl, You're Too Cool. Off the great Chicago Party Ultra High Frequencies release. We heard Prince doing Sexy Dancer off his self-titled second album. We heard an amazing 12-inch from India, thanks to Robin Paloma bringing that back for me a couple years ago. Afa by the legendary Bappi Lahiri and Annette. In a Phantom Mood by Shintaro Sakamoto off Other Music Recordings. You know, what is there to say? So many things. Other Music's shutting down in 6 weeks. If you're in New York right now, if you're going there in the next 6 weeks, go blow some money over there, as we all have for... This has been 19 years, I was thinking about yesterday. 97 was the first time I went there, and pretty much hasn't been a trip to New York that I haven't gone to the store, and really in the past 8 or 9 years, I've got to know so many people that work there, and obviously Josh and Chris, and got to collaborate with them on the Wyatt album, and it was just an amazing record store. Amazing record store, amazing community of people, you know, always found so many things I was looking for that maybe I read about in a Wire 8 months ago or something, and then, of course, oh, there it is. And just such an incredible staff, and even especially Michael Klausman. So much music you hear on this show is thanks to Michael Klausman over the years. He's just an amazing person. And Dwayne and Hatch and all the others. So celebrate Other Music. End of an era, but man, what an incredible run they had. We hear New York City Tonight by Dump. I think Press Pop put that up. I forget who put that 12-inch out. So good. We heard Aged in Harmony, You're a Melody, super rare 12-inch. We heard Be With by Kushik off his, I think it's his only album on Stone's Throw. He's been hiding forever. And we started that set off with Detroit by Gelato Negro off his tremendous new Island Universe story. Wasn't the track I was planning on playing. It's hard to read the lines of the tracks with all the tinsel inside the LP. We got about 5 minutes left here. We'll let Walt Dickerson and Sun Ra take us out. Maybe we'll do a little mashup here with Eno Discreet Music. Thanks so much for listening. I'll be back for another live edition next week. Hope you're all doing well. Thanks so much. Take care.

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what it is that brings us back to this spot time after time. But I know I'm about to lose control and let my heart overrule my mind. So give me one last kiss from your sweet lips, darling. Then do just like I say. For I know you understand that we just can't go on.

And that is how it's done. That was a guy named Lynn Stevens. That's double L-Y double N Stevens. A song called The One Nighter. That's on the O-Man label. Peggy Sue, which is, of course, Loretta Lynn's little baby sister. That was Sweet Baby Girl, incidentally. That's on Decca Records from a super good record. She put out a whole LP there. It's got a bunch of real good tracks. Norby Larson, prior to that, with My Life Ain't Worth a Dime. And Eric Hampton, who was on before me, was just going off. He's like, damn, that is harsh. I was like, yeah, it's totally harsh. He's like, that's country music. I was like, no, it's totally country music. So that was getting a little moment there. anyway, that's one that Norby wrote himself. That's on the, I guess it's pronounced Jamaka, J-M-A-K-A, I don't know. John Deere, that's Deere with no E on the end. So I guess to keep away from copyright disputes. But John Deere doing a song called Sittin' in Atlanta Station. That was on the Royal American label. Billy Crash Craddock with a song called Go On Home Girl. And that was on the Chart label. And then starting it all off, Tammy Wynette, classic tune there. I wound easy, but I heal fast. Well, all right. Well, thanks for tuning in for yet another Country My Way. I am Lawrence. And before I go any further, I want to say thank you to everybody who played in and came to this year's A Day in the Country at the Hideout. It was a super good time. I had so much fun, I could barely handle it. Slept most of the next day. So, there you go. anyway, yeah, good times. Good times are had by all, and I really enjoyed it. Thank you, Chicago, for coming out and supporting country music. It is very important to me and to all of us that play it. All right, next up on Country My Way, I got Larry Butler. This is actually the B-side of a song I played last week. This is called, let's see here, it's called Yesterday's Love, and it's on the Stoneway label. That's a gooder. Listen to that fiddle solo. Check it out.

All right. That was the fantastic Leona Williams from an album I've been looking for quite a while. It's kind of a tough one to find. And even then, it ended up not being in fantastic condition. But that was a song called Narrowed This Triangle Down to Two. That's from the, I believe it's her first Hickory LP. That was, the title is That Williams Girl. Prior to that, I had Leon Rausch. I actually played a 45 by that guy last week, and I had a couple different ones, and I was excited to bring that one this week. A really solid honky-tonker there. That was called Are You Really Worth It All? That was written by Groovy Joe Poovy, and that was on the Sims label. George Jones, with one he co-wrote, a classic tune there. That was If I Don't Love You, Grits Ain't Groceries. That was a song. It was probably... I think, let's see here. Yeah, that was one of the first songs I heard by him as a sort of adult, where I was like, oh yeah, George Jones, that guy's really cool. And then I started digging and found all those Mercury Records and just lost my damn mind. So there's that. Yeah, Mercury Records, we were for that one. That's a little 45. The Derailers from back in 1999 from their Full Western Dress LP. Well, not LP, I guess, CD or whatever the format was. That was a song called The Lost and Found, which I thought was a really good one there. And Larry Butler starting it off, and as I said earlier, that's the B-side of a song I played last week on the Stoneway label. That one is called Yesterday's Love on Country My Way. All right, well, thanks for sticking around for Country My Way and tuning in every Wednesday from 4 to 6 here in Chicago, Illinois. All right. Up next, I've got a really good, sweet little tune. This one's pretty special, I think. You know, if you listen to a lot of country music, you realize that there's a lot of animosity between the sexes and a lot of unpleasantness. And this one is just, it's a love song, and it's real sweet, and it's the lyrics are just very surprising to me, the content. So get all philosophical with me and listen to this next one. It's a guy named Bernie Walden. It's actually what I think of as the B-side. Who knows which one was actually supposed to be which. But it's a B-side of a 45 that I play pretty frequently. It's on the Floyd label. It's one he wrote himself, and it's called Your Future's Mine on Country My Way.

0: Yeah, buddy.
1: All right, that was BR549, Old Pals of Mine, Chuck from back in Kansas years ago, and Shaw. That was their song, Are You Getting Tired of Me?, from their self-titled release from back in 96. Rusty and Doug Kershaw doing Make Me Realize. That was one they co-wrote with J.D. Miller on the Hickory label. That was a scratchy and slightly warped 45, sorry. Johnny Paycheck with The Girl They Talk About. What a good one there that one is. And similar theme prior to that was Bernie Walden, as I said, Your Future's Mine. It's one he self-penned on the Floyd label. And if you follow me on Instagram, which you can do by hitting the handle Lawrence 22 Peters, you would have seen

Instagram, which you can do by hitting the handle Lawrence22Peters. You would have seen that 45 on my my little Instagram post this morning before I came down and did my show. So there you go. All right. Well, thank you for sticking around for Country My Way. I'm Lawrence. I spin what I think of as the goodest kinds of country music. And up next, I got a real good little steel guitar tune. It's called Pedal Steel Guitar. Appropriately, it's by a guy named Don Elkins on Country My Way.

Mm. That's a good one, right? That was a guy. All right, get on the microphone here, Dan. That was a guy named Ray O'Daniel doing a nice little tune called You're the Only Love for Me. And that is on the Longhorn label. It's really one of my favorite labels. It's so beautiful. That's one he wrote himself. And what else do I need to tell you about that? Yeah, that's out of, that label's out of Dallas, Texas. Hello, Texas. Prior to that, I had a three-song bluegrass freakout, culminating in Lester Flatt, Earl Scruggs, and the Foggy Mountain Boys doing Don't Let Your Deal Go Down. A really good one there. It was on Columbia Records. Mac Wiseman tearing it up on a Dot 45 that was Four Walls Around Me. And Jim and Jenny and the Pine Tops, old buddies of mine from back a bazillion years ago, doing a song that I think Jim wrote. It's called Sing from the Back of the Church. I guess that's your gospel allotment for the day. And that was from their Little Birdie record. And then prior to that, I had a two-song instrumental throwdown. That second song was Guy Drake. A little scratchy one there. Sorry about that. That was called Keep Off My Grass. That was on Royal American, and then the first one in that set was Don Elkins doing a pedal steel guitar, and that was one he wrote himself. That's on Nugget Records. 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Well, thanks for tuning in to Country Wild Way. As I said, I am Lawrence. Up next, I got a song that I swear I played this on the show before, but it's not showing up on my computer, so hopefully I didn't play this like 2 weeks ago or something, but it's such a good one, who cares? This is Dolly Parton doing her incredible autobiographical tune, Coat of Many Colors on Country My Way.

honky tonking. Whew, that was burning. All right, that was Curtis Wayne on the K-Arc label doing Sweeter They Come. Prior to that, Mr. Buck Owens doing the classic Harlan Howard tune Above and Beyond on Capitol Records. Blaze Foley, one that I'm fairly certainly wrote himself. It doesn't actually say on the record, but it seems like he wrote everything he played, so that's cool. That was a song called Getting Over You. Yep. Oh, yeah, I was going to say about that 80s production. Yep. And prior to that, Mr. Don Silver is doing Talk to My Children's Mama. That was on Chart Records. And then starting it off, the great national treasure, Ms. Dolly Parton, doing Coat of Many Colors. Oh, man. I remember that song when I was a kid. I remember that being on the radio. And even as a little kid, I was like, that song is amazing. Like, it really, it's some special stuff. Anyway. Well, thanks for tuning in to Country My Way. I'm Lawrence, doing my thing, spinning the goodest kinds of country music. And speaking of the goodest kinds of country music, I got, this is another one of those find a couple 45s by the same guy kind of deals. And this is Johnny Nace. I played some by him, I think, last week. And this is another 45 by him, also on the Topic label. It's called Nice Way of Saying You Don't Love Me. I'm reading it from the label from over here, 5 feet away. Yep, there it is. Here you go. On Country My Way.

You can just taste that bacon. That was Kenny Vernon with a very crackly 45 from back in 1972. It's got that exactly that many years of wear and tear on it. That was a song called Would You Settle for Roses. That was on the Capitol label. Mickey Jones, prior to that, on the Bay Shore label. That was a song called She Loves My Troubles Away. The Reeves Brothers with Local Loser. That is from their Home Sweet Honky Tonk record. Came out a few years back. Those guys won the Ameripolitan Award for Best Honky Tonk Band for 2018. And boy, did they deserve it. Man, that record's good. Leon Ashley prior to that with a song called With the Help of the Wine. That one is one he co-wrote with Margie Singleton. That's on the Ashley label. Jeannie Seely with Everything I Had. That's a Hank Cochran song from a whole tribute record she did to Hank Cochran on Monument Records. And then starting it off, Johnny Nace, a song he co-wrote with Nice Way. A song called Nice Way of Saying You Don't Love Me on Topic Records. All right, let's see now. Well, it's coming up on the home stretch here. Up next, I got old Webb Pierce doing a good one called Walking the Dog on Country My Way.

Yeah. As my pals, the Mountaineers, Mr. Kip Rainey, Mr. John Williams, Chicago fellas there, doing some of them brother style harmonies. That was Sand Mountain Blues. Prior to that, Moon Mulligan with a song he allegedly wrote himself. That's What's the Matter with the Mill. That's on the King label. Bob Wills and the Texas Playboys with New San Antonio Rose. That was a Bob Wills tune. That was on Columbia Records. That goes out to my buddy Andy Rader, who absolutely hates Bob Wills. So, in your face, buddy. Starting that all off, Mr. Webb Pierce with Walking the Dog on Decca Records. Classic tune there. Right on. All right. Well, thanks for, tuning in to Country My Way. I am Lawrence. I'll be here for a little bit longer. I got another shorty set to play. And just a reminder, do please consider nominating me for Maripolitan DJ of the Year for 2019. You can just go on their website, maripolitan.com. And if you don't feel like nominating me for that, I don't know, spread the word. I'm pretty proud of my little show. Get my butt out of bed every Wednesday morning and work like a dog to bring you the goodest kinds of country music. Speaking of good country music, I forgot to mention earlier that my buddies JB and Cody have a little Thursday night country throwdown every Thursday at the Crown Tap. So I will probably go there after band practice and drink a couple beers and enjoy being on the other side of the turntables. Right on. All right, next up, I got Sandra Kay doing a great little song called Nobody Takes Care of Me But Me. I respect her and appreciate her attitude. This is a feisty good one, and it's on a label called Portland Records out of Portland, Oregon, on Country My Way.

All right. That was the Pilgrim Brothers on their very own label, Pilgrim Records, doing a song that at least one of the members of the band wrote called Slow Cold Rain. Ray Price doing yet another Harlan Howard song. I guess Harlan Howard won this edition of Country My Way. Good for you, Harlan. That was a song called Pins and Needles in My Heart on the Columbia label. Wynn Stewart prior to that with Above and Beyond, The Call of Love, classic tune there from that guy on Jackpot Records. And starting it off, Sandra Kay doing a really great little song called Nobody Takes Care of Me But Me on Portland Records. Well, you have been listening to Country My Way. I am Lawrence, your drive-time country buddy, spinning the goodest kinds of country music. And I got time for one or two more songs before I head out. This next one is a... let's see here. Oh, yeah, so it's a Linda Hargrove song, but it is performed by a woman named Debbie Grebel. I think that's how it's pronounced. Who knows? Doesn't really say on here. But it's a good one. Here you go. Country My Way.

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Hey, good afternoon, everyone. Welcome to Miller's Cave. I'm your host, Rob Miller, here on WRHC Radio Harbor Country. Thank you for tuning in this afternoon. We've got an hour's worth of blues, soul, rockabilly, country, R&B, everything nestled in between the no-hit wonders, the one-hit wonders, the dreamers, the weirdos, the legends. We started off this afternoon with the Meters out of New Orleans doing Sophisticated Sissy off the Josie label. Volbeats after that. Detroit's own Volbeats doing The Sky and the Ocean, the self-titled song off that, or the self-titled album off Safe House Records 1997, The Sky and the Ocean, a great, great song. All right, here's something from Rum, Sodomy and the Lash from the Pogues. This is Dirty Old Town, and so let's have some fun for the next hour, shall we?

That was I Wish from Stevie Wonder off Songs in the Key of Life 1976. And the Pogues before that did Dirty Old Town. That was a short set, but I just wanted to say that this next song is by Linda Ronstadt, and this is a request for Julia in Kalamazoo, listening in Kalamazoo. And you can go to the RadioHarborCountry.org and go to the Miller's Cave page and see how to make a request. This isn't the song she wanted, but it's the one I had, so here we go. This is Silver Threads and Golden Needles from Linda Ronstadt.

0: Larry and Lori, the Collins kids, doing Hop, Skip, and a Jump off Columbia Records in 1957. Before that, the female Elvis, Janis Martin, did Barefoot Baby. Big Mama Thornton did Rolling Stone off Vanguard Records in 1975. Hank Williams did Honky Tonkin', and Linda Ronstadt started that set off by request. Silver Threads and Golden Needles. All right, let me remind you that you now in our 20th year of broadcasting and reaching out to all the communities of Harbor Country, we are WRHZLP 106.7 FM, Three Oaks, and WRHZLP 93.5 FM in Sawyer, Michigan. And you can, as I mentioned before, you can reach us or listen streaming worldwide at RadioHarborCountry.org. And I suggest you look around the site and see there's all kinds of other. If you like Miller's Cave, there's a lot of other shows out there you will like. There are lots of weirdos like me come down here and play our record collections. And Miller's Cave can be heard every Saturday afternoon, 4 p.m. to 5 p.m. Eastern Time, and replayed Sunday nights, 9 p.m. to 10 p.m. Eastern Time. So make a note of it, and let's get together every week. All right, this is the halfway point. We're going to play one for the truck drivers the way we always do, and this is Dave Dudley. No, it's not. It's Red Simpson covering Dave Dudley. 6 days on the road.
1: Well, I pulled out of Pittsburgh, rolling down that eastern seaboard.

Just the smoothest Al Green there. That was kind of a double set there. That was Here I Am, Come and Take Me by Al Green off High Records. And George Jones and Tammy Wynette before that did Take Me off the We Go Together album, 1971. Here I Am and Take Me. Buddy Love before that did his version of Heartbreak Hotel off Proud Records out of Cleveland, 1964. And Red Simpson started that set off for the truck drivers out there on I-94, US 12, the Red Arrow, wherever you may be, and 6 days on the road. Here's some blasters off their self-titled first day, their album, their debut album, and this is Stop the Clock.

For my money, one of the greatest songs ever recorded, Aretha Franklin and Think, done down there at Muscle Shoals Studio and just perfectly produced. Dorothy Williams before that did Close to My Baby, Volt Records out of 1964, The Standells, Dirty Water, 1966. Bottle Rockets did Stovall's Grove off their BitLogic album. Link Wray and His Rayman did Comanche. And the Blasters started us off way back when doing Stop the Clock. All right, from 1981. All right, more music than time, as always. So my name is Rob Miller. The show is Miller's Cave. The station is WRHC Radio Harbor Country. Thanks for tuning in. Thanks for supporting the show. We're going to get out of here with some Ventures. And this is from 1961. It's called Yellow Jacket, and it's an instrumental. So, Boss Man, you can just fade this out since I'm probably going over time. And I'll see you next week.

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1: Greetings! This is Gail Isaacson. We will always begin with Everybody Says Don't, sung by Barbara Cook, written by Stephen Sondheim.

0: Good evening. Welcome to Music and Manuscripts. First, I'd like to take you to a special place. It's called the Land of the Coward. Noel, that is.
1: Larry and Gina are two strangers sharing a bench that is swirling in time and space in the Land of the Coward. No coward, that is.
2: Was it in the real world, or was it in a dream? Was it just a note in some eternal theme? Was it accidental, or accurately planned? How could I hesitate, knowing that my fate led me by the hand?
3: Well, young lady, how lovely you look today. Are you ignoring me?
4: Oh, I'm sorry. I'm not ignoring you at all. I'm simply trying to think of a witty retort. Something Dorothy Parker might say. A pithy phrase to let you know how terribly sophisticated I am. And also that I'm currently languishing in a marsh of ennui.
3: But why try to squeeze all those idiosyncrasies into one phrase? You may wind up pondering all day and therefore miss the great pleasure of talking to me, a handsome stranger.
4: My frozen larynx is a reflection of how much I would adore a chat with a handsome stranger. I so hope I can engage in a sparkling dialogue with you.
3: But by not responding when I speak to you, you're accomplishing precisely the opposite.
4: I suppose, but at least I won't be scorned by the object of my desire.
3: Oh, my God. You are a fragile young beauty, aren't you?
2: You're only...

0: Did you say beauty?
1: Yes, yes, I did.
0: Oh, my. I haven't had a compliment in ever so long. By the way, speaker of extreme truth, what be your name?
1: My name is...
0: Yes?
1: My name...
0: Yes, your name is...
1: I don't have a name.
0: That is ridiculous. Everybody has a name.
1: Not I.
0: How can I sit here and share your important musings if I don't know your name?
1: Have you always been so fixated on naming people? Do you think knowing my name will lead to my soul?
0: I'll ignore that comment and repeat my request. I beseech you to tell me your name.
1: Frankly, I think names are a crutch. The origin of cataloging new people and assigning names dates from life in the times of cavemen, when they couldn't tell one goat from another. Thus, they invented names in order to remember each goat's name in case they ran into them at a cocktail party. In most cases, a name doesn't clue you in on the layers of filth and poetry swirling around and around in one's head.
0: Well, then, would you like to know my name?
1: Forget it.
0: I will never tell you my name.
1: And I will never ask for it.
0: But I must call you something. I become disoriented when I have nothing to call a person.
1: Then make one up.
0: How about Mr. Dingleberry R. Hop?
1: Well, will you call me Dingle for short? Especially during those rare times of momentary tingles.
0: Would you like that?
1: You have no idea how much that would mean to me.
0: Then it's settled. I will call you Mr. Dingleberry R. Hop.
1: You can drop the R. I stopped using my middle initial in grade school.
0: As you wish, Mr. Hop.

0: Okay, already. Can't we change the subject?
1: My name is Cynthia.
0: Oh, well, there's no reason for full disclosure.
1: Please, Mr. Hopp, please be interested in me. I so long for attention from a handsome stranger.
0: But you ruined it. I know your name.
1: And I know yours.
0: Then we can no longer be strangers.
1: Yes, we certainly can.
0: How do you figure that?
1: Because Cynthia is not my real name.
0: Then why did you tell me it was?
1: So we could still be strangers.
0: Oh, you're right. The less we know about each other, the better.
1: Absolutely. You tell things to a stranger you would never reveal to a close friend or even a family member.
0: You can tell lies about yourself to a stranger.
1: With a stranger, you can be whoever you want to be.
0: Without the distractions of the past.
1: Or the unfulfilled promise of the future.
0: No one will know the difference.
1: Whenever I'm traveling, let's say when I'm on an airplane, I quite enjoy telling the stranger in the seat next to me stupendous lies about myself.
0: As do I. I think everybody fibs profusely when traveling alone.
1: In fact, traveling is a great opportunity to try on different personas.
0: And explore whether you'd rather be someone else.
1: For instance?
0: Let's see. I often tell people I'm a famous Romanian film director.
1: Isn't that an oxymoron?
0: I resent that remark. I am Romanian.
1: Yeah, but you're not a film director.
0: Actually, I am.
1: Then why did you use that old film director scam as an example of the lies you tell strangers?
0: Well, you're a stranger. I don't even know your name.
1: And you never will.
0: So, Mrs. No Name, what do you want to be?
1: I want to be beautiful.
0: Oh, but you are already beautiful.
1: No kidding.
0: Even though we are strangers, and I don't have to be honest, I prefer to tell the truth. That's just the kind of guy I am.
1: Well, if I am truly beautiful, why am I sitting here talking to you?
0: You wanted to talk to a handsome stranger, remember?
1: Yeah, but that was before I knew I was beautiful.
0: What difference does it make? No one cares what you look like anyway. People are only interested in how they themselves look. Why do you think the mirror was invented, or the reflecting pond, or the shiny hubcap on a Rolls Royce, or even aluminum foil?
1: Oh, yeah, I see your point. That's funny, I never thought about it before. I thought I was the only one who incessantly checked myself in the rearview mirrors of life, in shiny objects of all types.
0: Vanity, my dear, it's a universal language. In life.

0: relationship.
1: Oh, what a meaningful and profound intercourse we're having.
0: Intercourse? Is that what you had in mind, Ms. Promiscuity be wench?
1: No. Wrong word. I meant discourse. Spirited discourse is what I had in mind.
0: What a blatant slip of the tongue that was. Freudian in scope.
1: Well, Mr. Hop, I'll have you know that intercourse has many meanings.
0: Yes, you delicious tramp. I'm quite aware of that. I studied English in college.
1: Well then, Mr. Hop, of course you know. Intercourse can mean communication, interaction, and so on.
0: Yes, Henrietta Harlot. Intercourse means roll in the hay, wham, bam, thank you, ma'am. One night stand, I'll be coming round to get you in a taxi, honey, etc.
1: Wrong. Go back to school, Mr. Hop. Your understanding of words is crippled by the fact that you are a man, Mr. Hop.
0: But I'm not like all the others, dearie.
1: Please don't call me dearie, Mr. Hop. It makes me think of little old ladies.
0: Well, what am I supposed to call you? I don't know your name.
1: You said you didn't want to know my name.
0: I merely said it would change the nature of our relationship. You know, but upon further analysis, is our relationship so flimsy that we have to dance the hokey-pokey around it, too afraid to jump in for fear of drowning?
1: I'll have you know that sex, Mr. Hop, is a question of lighting.
0: What is that supposed to mean, little Lolita?
1: Nothing. It's a quote from Sir Noel Coward. I've been trying to work into a conversation for decades.
0: But why blurt it out with me? Ugh. Did you think I would fall in love with you if you quoted Sir Noel?
1: Possibly. Noel Coward has always been kind of a good luck charm for me.
0: How can a dead, droll Englishman bring you luck of any kind, good or bad? You can't lug him around like an immense rabbit's foot.
1: Don't ask me questions I can't answer. All you will get is silence.
0: What's wrong with silence? I've often thought a quiet woman might be good for me.
1: Tibetan monks have made an excellent use of it, don't you think? I said Tibetan monks use silence admirably. Why aren't you answering me?
0: I was trying silence out as an experiment.
1: And what are your findings?
0: Well, the first thing I've noticed is...
1: Yes, Mr. Hop?
0: I don't speak any of those run-on sentences I'm famous for.
1: And the second thing you've noticed, Dingle Dear?
0: It's kind of hard to say goodbye.

0: The Land of the Coward starred Gina McLaughlin and Larry Lenz. Words and music by Sir Noel Coward. Piano and vocals by Bobby Short. Written by Gail Isaacson. Produced by David Repetto.
1: Next, A Short Absurd Play, Is There Any Other Kind? Starring my friends Ann Beck and Tim Andrews. Here is Take Out, Carry Out.

0: A sign reading "Take Out, Carry Out" appears in the window of a delicatessen in Brooklyn. A highly mannered gentleman sees the sign and enters the establishment.
1: Excuse me, madam. Is this your place of business?
2: I'm standing here in front of the deli counter, ain't I? Standing in front of all the prices for, let's see, gefilte fish, brisket sandwich. A very good choice, I might add. What the hell do you think I'm doing here making whoopee? This is my deli. This is my job. I'm here all the time, rain or shine, you nitwit.
1: Now, there's no reason to get all huffy and puffy. The only reason I asked that apparently sinister question is that I wanted to inquire where you were taking me. I'll need a shower, perhaps a touch of pomade for my hair, and does this suit meet your standards?
2: What loony bin did they let you out of? Okay, one more time now. Pay attention. This is a kosher deli. Chopped liver, brisket, krepla, or matzo ball soup. Are you starting to catch my drift? As far as the dress code, pretty standard. No shoes, no shirt, no service.
1: I'll have an American cheese sandwich on white bread with mayonnaise and sweet pickles.
2: Stop right there. We only serve dill pickles, like the ones marinating in that big barrel over there. We also don't serve American cheese. Yuck.
1: I'm so excited I can't even think of eating. You know what? Cancel the cheese sandwich. We can pick something up after the show. I hear there's a blockbuster production of Oklahoma at the Rialto on 4th Street. Or how about the opera or a dance concert?
2: Okay, now, I'm standing here thinking, Shirley, why are you continuing to engage in a conversation with this lunatic? Are you that lonely since Lou passed away last year?
1: So, if I may, I'd like to have a quick shower so I can look my best for you, since you're so kind as to take me out.
2: Okay. Get the brisket sandwich and get the hell out of here.
1: Now, Shirley, dear, don't be cross with me. Are you always so quick to flare? It doesn't have to be Oklahoma. I'm flexible.
2: How did you know my name? Am I going to have to call the police?
1: It's right there on your dress. Shirley, it says, over that dainty little pocket. I don't want to hurt your feelings, but if you're going to be so angry about it, you might consider removing that rather large take-out, carry-out sign from your window.
2: Well, let's see. What's your name?
1: Roscoe.
2: Well, Mr. Roscoe, it's not that I don't enjoy musicals and dance. It's just that I'm working all the time, and, well, the theater can be pretty pricey.
1: If you can't afford to take someone out, that's another reason you should remove the take-out sign. However, as the person about to be taken out, I want you to know that I am not a snob. No siree, not me. In fact, I can't think where you got that impression of me.
2: In fact, Mr. Roscoe, going out to a play would probably be the best thing for me.
1: I understand, Shirley, dear. I really do. That's why I want us to go for free. There's only one drawback. We only get to see the second act.
2: If my memory serves me, the second act of Oklahoma has all the best songs anyway.
1: Oh, goody. You see, I have friends in the theater, and they told me about the way starving actors have always gone to the theater for free.
2: How dishonest. I'm appalled.
1: Oh, Shirley, have you misplaced your sense of fun? This is the way theater gypsies have been seeing the second act forever. Here's how it works. We show up at the theater all dressed up at intermission. We join the audience in the lobby or in balmy weather spilling out into the pavement. We discreetly rescue some discarded programs. We wave them around and gab profusely about the first act.
2: But we didn't see the first act.
1: Correct, Shirley. But we will definitely see the second, because invariably some cultureless slobs will leave at intermission to go home and watch TV.
2: And we hustle over and sit in their newly vacated seats. Mr. Roscoe, it's brilliant. But I would feel dishonest if I did that.
1: All right. You know what, Shirley? I don't care if we go bowling or just get a red hot from a vendor in Central Park. You just need to keep your end of the deal and take me out. Fair is fair.
2: I must admit that any of these suggestions sound enticing, Roscoe. A stroll through Central Park will do me good. Do you mind if I smell like pastrami?
1: On a lovely lady like you, it smells like Chanel No. 5. Meeting you today has been a tender minuet of serendipity and fairy's dust.
2: How did you know I used to wear Chanel No. 5? But that was before the deli, before my late husband Lou. Unfortunately, he didn't care what I smelled like, chopped liver or kishka.
1: You smell sweet naturally, dear. Please don't be angry with me, Shirley.
2: I'm not angry anymore. I used to be angry all the time. I'll be happy to take you out, Roscoe. I think it was all that opera and ballet stuff that set me off. But, Roscoe, I like that about you, too. I've always looked up to a man of good breeding and culture. All Lou knew about was corned beef.
1: Why, thank you, Shirley, dear. No matter how worldly and elegant I may seem, I assure you I'm just the boy next door. Tall, dashing, yes, but with one more important difference. I'm really just an old-fashioned kind of guy.

0: when a storm is due. I like potato chips, moonlight, and motor trips. How about you, Shirley?
1: Oh, Roscoe, what a rogue you are. But I don't care. I love you, and I want to take you out.
0: Charming Shirley, I'm ready for a red-hot direct from an organ grinder's monkey.
1: Oh, the memories you rekindle, Roscoe. You may be the most romantic man on earth. Just slip out the door, and I'll lock up the deli behind you. Roscoe, put one foot in front of the other. I'm ready to go. Why are you staring at me?
0: Did you forget that in addition to taking me out, you must carry me out, too? Do you think you can lift me?
1: Are you kidding, Roscoe? I'm half your size.
0: But surely, the sign clearly said, take out, carry out.
1: Seriously, Roscoe, you've taken this too far.
0: Is that what you think this is? A mere joke?
1: No, it's not a joke at all.
0: Then carry me out.
1: I told you, Roscoe, I can't.
0: But you promised.
1: But really, be sensible, Roscoe. How can I carry you? I weigh 105 pounds.
0: But the sign said...
1: I know what the sign says.
0: Then do the right thing and carry me
1: out. How can I do that? I can't, Roscoe.
0: You know, if you love me, Shirley, as you say, you have to realize I'm a man of very fixed ideas. I get this idea from what is written. It is written.
1: Roscoe, I can't do that.
0: I don't want to accuse you of insincerity, my dear. You wrote, carry out.
1: I'll take you out, but I can't carry you out.
0: But you said you could. It's a promise in print.
1: I told you. I'm half your size. How can I carry you out?
0: Perhaps I never explained I have a team of lawyers behind me, Shirley.
2: The cast. Ann Beck and Tim Andrews. Written by Gail Isaacson. Produced by David

And finally, we'll spend a little time with one of my favorite singer-songwriters, the inimitable Michael Franks. I discovered him in 1977 when I heard The Lady Wants to Know.

He loves Antonio Carlos Jobim, as do I, and you can feel the influence of Brazilian music in his work. In fact, The Lady Wants to Know was recorded in Brazil. The album it's on is named Sleeping Gypsy, after the famous painting by Henri Rousseau, who happens to be my favorite artist. Sleeping Gypsy takes up almost an entire wall at the Museum of Modern Art in New York City. Here is a Michael Frank song based on the Rousseau painting, A Tiger in

0: 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I give my gratitude and my love to my producer, David.
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On this day in baseball history, August 1st, 1923, stepping in against the Indians' Sherry Smith in the ninth inning, Babe Ruth starts out batting right-handed. After taking a strike, he switches to the left side and hits his 25th homer of the season. The Indians still win 5-3. The Babe will bat again right-handed 4 days later. This Day in Baseball History is brought to you by the Biggest Little Baseball Museum, located on Three Oaks' magnificent quarter mile, and a proud supporter of Radio Harbor Country.

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0: trying to catch my breath here after dancing around to the Miller's Cave there. 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Miller's Cave's program, 4 until 6 on your Saturdays here in Harbor Country. Just before that, we have the Grease Train to Laredo. 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And just before that, from 12 until 2 on your Saturdays, we have the Old Vinyl Show with Jane, a repeat of the Wednesday afternoon edition that Jane puts together every week. Now, I just told you what you've been listening to for the last 6 hours. If you're going to stick around for the next 3 hours, it's going to be Air Power. We have a theme song, and it sounds like this. And we're going to start it off now.
1: And now, from Valley High School, we're proud to present
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1: Well, here we go. Properly opened here on a Saturday evening. It's about 12 minutes after the hour of 6 o'clock here in Harbor Country. If you've got any suggestions, 269-756-9742. That's the phone number down here. You could also email to airpowerwow@yahoo.com. And I'll get those. I'll field them through the old porno machine if you send them through the internet. You can also call. That's easier. 269-756-9742. Phone's right over there to my right-hand side. I'm strong to my right-hand side. If anybody ever played basketball with me could tell you. So I can pick up that phone at not even a minute's notice. Probably get it within the first two rings. That's 269-756-9742. You could tweet it out to AirPowerWow through the Twitter sphere. The radio station has a Twitter account as well. That's Radio Harbor CTR. I'll see both of them. Radio Harbor CTRY and Air Power Wow. Air Power is underwritten by Egon Records and Morrison's, gutters again. It's raining here in Harbor Country. It's not a very pleasant day, although I'll say this for this last day of April. Pretty nice cliche, because this is the last chance for an April shower to bring upon those May flowers. And I have a feeling that's happening before too long. It's going to have to, because we've only got about 6 hours left of April. In 1 month's time, I'm going to say next weekend is the Mike and Brunch event, which we have every year. And we've got another one. It's June 5th, 2016. It's a boutique ride through Harbor Country's most beautiful back roads. Now, these just aren't any roads that anybody can find. These are bespoke roads they've picked out just for you, these roads have been. And after you do maybe a 15-mile loop or a 30-mile loop or a 45-mile loop, you'll ride your bike over to a private country home and have a gourmet fresh brunch. Now, I was there last year. I can vouch for that gourmet fresh brunch. It's $50 for an adult, $30 for kids under 12, so that makes the state and our event at odds. That means adults are 13 years old. You can email the bikeandbrunch.wrhc@gmail.com. 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

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I'm going straight. 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Waiting on people, someone to open up her purse and give me a tip. Cause I don't have a clue anymore as to what's going on. But I do know that I'm one step ahead, tapping my own phone. To hear myself talking with people who used to be my friends. Listening so I can correct myself before they do. And I've got a surveillance camera in my abandoned car across the street watching myself. Replaying the tape so I can see if I'm acting funny before they catch me doing something I shouldn't, like yesterday I spotted myself walking too fast and I heard myself talking too loud. Yes, I've got the deep fear, paranoia, anxiety, despair, and suicide blues. But I'm making sure I don't do nothing else wrong, cause I done screwed up so many times I cornered myself into a backstreet dead-end alley of paranoia. And every time I hear an airplane or helicopter or car door slam, I know the Secret Service, the FBI, and the IRS SWAT teams have finally arrived, cause I published a poem by the President of the United States of America without his fully conscious permission. And I'm sure I haven't paid enough taxes cause I've got no income, yet somehow I keep on doing things like eating every once in a while and paying a light bill or two. But how do I do it, they're gonna ask? What's the source of your income, and how come you don't come to see us anymore? So yes, I've become a little jumpy, but I'm staying one step ahead, tapping my own phone, videotaping my every move, watching myself day and night, replaying the tapes cause I got a bad case of the deep fear, paranoia, anxiety, despair, and suicide blues.

And that's a record that came out, I think, last year. At least it came to the host of Air Power last year. It was a gift from another volunteer down here. 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And every now and then, the volunteers say to another volunteer, you may like this one. And he was right. It's the host of the program you can hear on Tuesday nights and Saturdays, The Breakaway Show. The host is Michael. Host Michael. He gave me that one. It's a release on the Little Axe record label out of Portland, Oregon. I think they share certainly a website, maybe an actual physical address with the label Mississippi that does a lot of great records you've heard on this radio station, no doubt. What we just heard there was, I think, the person that most of this record was about. It's a little difficult to read, not only because the print is so small, there's just not all that much to read. And then when you get to it, it's a little confusing to me. But I'm pretty sure that was Usain Kinley doing a song on the Burmese harp all about Mandalay's king and how great he is and how great the kingdom is and the temples. And they ain't so shabby either. It's now 25 minutes before the hour of 7 o'clock here in Harbor Country. If you're over the state line, maybe you're plowing the field out there and you got the radio on in your cab of your tractor. Well, it's 25 minutes in front of the hour 6. It's Art Attack night here in Harbor Country. What does that mean? That means that things are open late, maybe even 10:30, 11 o'clock. We'll give you a little rundown. I picked up the pamphlet when I was in the pharmacy earlier getting my prescription filled, which is a 6-pack of Bell's Two Hearted. But I picked up the Art Attack Committee pamphlet. It's all throughout Harbor Country. It's the 23rd annual Art Attack. And you can hear how well they sealed that thing, but it's down in Michiana, Grand Beach, New Buffalo, Union Pier, and the Flokagans had a hand in it as well, as they did in this radio station, helping us out with some funds. All the way up to Lakeside, Air Bear and Sawyer, some of the Art Attack things going on this evening. I told you I'd tell you about that in a little while, so the time is not now for that. If you got any suggestions, you know the phone number, you know the Twitter account, you know the email address. You can do all that at your leisure. We've got a couple of hours yet together, going to the hour of 9 o'clock. At 10 o'clock is DJ Eved Seved with 2 hours of uncommonly good music right here on WRHCLP, Three Oaks, Michigan, and WRHZLP, also in Three Oaks, Michigan, the Harbor Country Radio Network.

0: can't tell about the trains in the station there. It'll get going there in a moment. That was the Carpenters doing the same song that we heard just before that. Chet Allen and Expressions, they became the Guess Who, right? Carpenters and Chet Allen and Expressions, not together, but had their own versions. Maybe separated by, I don't know, 5-6 years or so. I'm not very familiar with the Carpenters' records, I don't think. I know their hit singles. Yeah, absolutely. They're burned and double in my mind. Doubled up in there as well. But I was doing, you can't see it, but I got my thumb holding a CD to emphasize how little bit of research I did. It just fits the spine of a CD case. But the song before the two songs we heard, Hurting Each Other, a song for you, we heard Leon Russell do his own version of his own song. That was the first song, and a song for you from the Carpenters. The next song was Top of the World. You know that one. We won't hear that one later on. And then it was Hurting Each Other. I'd like to say that was a bit of research, but I'm not even sure I understand what I'm talking about. I'll tell you this much. At some point in this summer, we're going to have a special edition of Air Power. And it's going to be the top, I don't know, maybe 31 schlockiest songs of all time. Schlocky, not sleazy, because if it was sleazy, Rod Stewart's Tonight's Tonight would be number one. That one could still fit in there. I'm sure he's got something else, but just to give you a reference, a schlocky song, such as Top of the World. And I'm not sure how that countdown would go. You could probably flip it upside down, and number 31 would be a really good song, and number one would be a really bad song, just, you know, an earworm that was offensive just because it was so trite. That'll be coming up at some point this summer. A promise from you, we'll be number one in all the polls. I know this. So when we have this one, it'll be the number one listened to program on the radio. I know this. People tell me this. A little later on in this live Saturday edition of Air Power, we're going to have an interview with America's foremost Randy Travis impersonator. His name is Travis Randall, and he's going to fill us in on what happened in the TV show Nashville on Wednesday on ABC. He's been doing that for us for a little while now, and he's going to have the latest update. He's here. He's ready to go.
1: Yes, I am.
0: And he'll be here in a little while to give you that recap of Nashville.
1: I can't wait.
0: So we got the foremost Randy Travis impersonator here in the studio.
1: Hello.
0: He's going to be here giving you that wrap-up in a little while. That's Travis Randall. If you got any suggestions, 269-756-9742. That's the phone number down here in the studio. If you want, you could tweet it out to Air Power Wow or to the radio station. That'd be Radio Harbor CTRY. Call down here, email. There's a bunch of different ways to do it. Shoot, it's look at the rain stops. If you want to get in the car or get on the bike, bring the suggestion down to the studio, maybe with a ham sandwich. That'd be great. Going to get out at 9 o'clock here on WRHC LP and WRHC LP. I go in and out of liking this next band right here. They're called Woods. They've put together their own label, and they, every now and then I hear a track by them and think, wow, I really like that. And then I hear something else or read something about them and say, huh, I don't like that so much. But I did hear this one recently in a friend's car, and it sounded pretty good to me. It seems as though they've gone a change of direction. And the title of this song off their most recent release, well, in fact, even the record title will let you know they changed the direction. The record title is called City Sun Eater In the River of Light. And it came out about a month ago, April 8th, on the Woodsis label. I believe that's their own label, of course. We're going to hear Sun City Creeps, which also points up kind of what their new direction is.

That's Kevin Morby. He used to be in the band Woods. According to Wikipedia, he was formerly known as the bassist of the Woods. He's also on a Shrimper label for a little while in a band called Babies. They put out an interesting enough record. Babies did a few years back. Always interesting label, that Shrimper label, though. Now, before Kevin Morby, we heard George Harrison, What Is Life? Top 10 hit, of course. A man from, I believe, Christchurch in New Zealand did A Lake. The band records under the name Lawrence Arabia. His parents didn't name him that. We started off with Sun City Creeps from the band Woods. Three of the four records were just released in this month. We're at the last day of April. We'll have those Mayflowers in just a few hours. We've got about 4.5 hours left in April of 2016. Yeah, I think we've got this interview with America's foremost Randy Travis impersonator. His name is Travis Randall. He had to run off. He said he was going to call. Send him out to the store for a ham sandwich. And I said, look, we got to do this interview before too long. And he said, well, if I'm gone for too long, I'll phone in. And I think he's been gone for too long, so I'm going to have to call him, and we'll see if we can't get that thing running. It's America's foremost Randy Travis impersonator. He's going to fill us in on what happened on the TV show Nashville in last week's episode, Wednesday on ABC. If you get a chance, you should watch that one. 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The program's underwritten by Egon Records and Morrison's Gutters. The rain has stopped for a little while, but I think it's supposed to start up again overnight and again tomorrow. It's not too late, though, to get those seeds into the ground. In fact, our last day of frost isn't for another week or so, so you can rest easy tomorrow if it's a Sunday and you're just going to lay around and read the Sunday Herald Palladium. You'll have time Monday evening when it's no longer raining to get the gardening going. Well, the train's pulling the station. We've got a request here, I suppose. Somebody texted and said, you know, I really like this new record from Teen Suicide. And I said, yeah, well, I haven't heard any of it. I have no idea what it sounds like. And he said, well, give it a try. So we're going to give it a try. What we're here is something called It's Just a Pop Song here on Air Power.

0: Well, it'd be a real coup if we had the actual Randy Travis here in the studio. In fact, earlier we had America's foremost Randy Travis impersonator, Travis Randall, here in the studio. And things got a little delayed and got a little hungry and went up to the Cracker Barrel to get some food. That's not so close to Cracker Barrel. So the introduction of, we're happy to have in studio, America's, therefore, the world's foremost Randy Travis impersonator, Travis Randall. Here in the studio, we're happy to have Travis Randall on the phone. I'm not even sure how good the fidelity is on the phone, but we're going to give it a try. We've got no time to waste, so he's placed his order. He's waiting for the green beans and the cornbread to show up. Just playing that triangular game that has the golf tees in it, trying to get it down to just the one. Got a lot of games out there. He's sitting out in a rocking chair. He said he sent a little picture. I'll try to post it up on the Twitter account. But Travis Randall, America's foremost Randy Travis impersonator, is out there at the Cracker Barrel. We're happy to have him on the phone. He's going to fill us in on what all transpired, what happened on the hit ABC docudrama Nashville. It's on 10 o'clock here in Harbor Country, Wednesdays. So, Travis, why don't you take it away? What has been going on out there?
1: Well, now there's a whole lot going on. We might as well start off with a little bit of Avery. Now, Avery's got himself caught up in a bind.
0: Yeah, tell us.
1: He's got a leather and lace. Same with that beautiful dark hair girl.
0: Layla.
1: And now his ex-wife.
0: Juliet Barnes.
1: Mother of his child.
0: Juliet Barnes.
1: Now she's coming back and she says she wants something to do with him again. He said, I ain't having that.
0: Have you been drinking, Randall?
1: Miss Juliet Barnes. So, everybody's in a bind, though. A Barnes bind, if you will. She's making a strong face. She got herself up on the Loop tour, which Avery's been playing with that cute little dark haired girl.
0: Layla.
1: Forget her name all the time.
0: Layla.
1: Reminds me of a girl I used to know at a library back when I was younger.
0: Tell us.
1: Yeah, I went to that library all the time.
0: Teenage crush or something, was it?
1: It did. Yeah, I don't know. Might have been something like that, but it's possible.
0: That's surprising to me.
1: Well, that's all right.

0: Yeah, I went in that library all the time.
1: Teenage Crush or something, was it?
0: I did. Yeah, I don't know. Might have been something like that, but it's possible. Yeah.
1: That's surprising to me.
0: Well, that's anyway, the trouble's there. Juliet's gaining a little weight, and she ain't looking like she used to, really. And she's an evil SFOB. And I don't think Avery should. And he ended up the program this past week in a kissing lock.
1: A what? What?
0: In a lick lock. Yeah, no, that cute dark haired girl. Something can happen to them. And right along the same line, his roommate Gunner made out with his ex girlfriend.
1: Scarlet.
0: The other half of the band.
1: Scarlet.
0: Exes. Charlotte or something, that her name. Well, she don't. She's all caught up in some crazy thing. Because they're opening up. They're on tour too, and they're opening up for her idol, absolute idol.
1: Autumn, her name is.
0: And the idol kissed Gunner. She saw it, and she thought something going on between Gunner and her idol.
1: Autumn.
0: By the way, I can't figure out who that idol is based on.
1: You mean Autumn?
0: In Nashville. On the TV show Nashville, but in real life, Nashville. Anyway, so another Gunner and that cute little short, long-haired girl. They done made out, too, and they were ripping each other's clothes off at the end of the house. And then, Luke had that gay fella on the TV
1: Will.
0: Show, Good Morning America, launched him on there. I don't think America was ready for that with the breakfast. I'll tell you that. Good looking fella, that Will Lexington. And he's got a good old voice, and he got some good songs, and everything you think you could promote about a country and weather, he's such a gay. And that's the problem down there in Nashville, not just the TV. Not
1: being
0: just
1: gay?
0: A TV show. In real life. And I know a little something about that because back when I started, I don't know if you remember, I was rumored to be gay. Yes. Rumored to be gay. And I married.
1: You okay?
0: I married my manager who was a good 26 years old. Female, of course. And they said that was arranged marriage to throw everybody off the scent that I had, the stink that I had on me, like you can have a gay stink.
1: Wait, you, Travis Randall, you also married your own manager, older female manager, just like Randy Travis?
0: Well, I sure did, yeah. Well, you don't get to be America's foremost Randy Travis impersonator by taking things at half measure. You got to know that. No, I married a manager just like Randy did.
1: Same reasons?
0: No, I got a wife on the side for the kids and all that, and that's all fine, but it's show business, baby. Can I get back to Nashville?
1: Yeah, please.
0: Okay, so now Luke, he's on tour. He tried to have his old good friend Miff or Miss or something like that.
1: Riff.
0: Some crazy
1: Riff Bell.
0: Name. He was a country and western star back in the 90s.
1: Riff
0: the
1: Bell.
0: Hugest one in the world. And settled down, family, and, well, his addictions, this guy Mitch, or whatever his name was.
1: Riff.
0: Tiff. Maybe it was Tiff.
1: Riff.
0: Could have been Tiff.
1: No,
0: it wasn't
1: Riff.
0: Biff, it was something Riff like that, but like four letters. And first one was a consonant, of course, and then there was a vowel, and then the last two were was a double consonant, like
1: Riff.
0: Kiss, or something like that. Miss, you know, Mitch, Biff. It wasn't Cliff, because there's only four letters, I know that. Yeah.
1: Yes.
0: Oh yeah. There could have been. No, it wasn't Nip. No, that's a stupid name.
1: Riff Bell.
0: Might have been Pin though. I think it was Pin.
1: Riff
0: yeah, Pin. P-I-N-N. He was married for a while. I mean, still married, but then he OD'd with the sex enhancement drugs and the cocaine. Yeah, and found him down in New Orleans, and he's supposed to open up Luke's tour. Ticket sales were great. And, that's when Juliet decided she was going to get herself on that tour. And that's just what she did. She got herself on the tour plane in the middle. So, kind of very cleverly, I thought, tied everything together. They had Luke's story. They had Juliet's story coming out of the rehab. And then they had Avery's story, and who's also on that same tour. And
1: that's pretty nice.
0: Yeah.

0: just a nice bit of storytelling there about Kahuri. And, well, I think everything, that was the exciting part, that was the explosive part of the program in Nashville last week. But there's one story I'm not really too enthusiastic about, and that's the emancipation of that little girl, got her head all turned around by Cash. And the only thing I want to say about that, I also think it's John Prine playing Cash's dad on that show. And it ain't John Prine, but I don't think it is. Anyway, that's pretty well. I think I got everybody covered there. We got Will. We got
1: Deacon,
0: we got Luke. And we got that couple, you know, there.
1: Raina and Deacon.
0: I don't really care about with a stupid daughter who looks like, you know, she's saying she's going to emancipate herself at like 16 or 15 or whatever. And she looks like she's all, the actress, got to be like 25 years old, all right? She don't fool me. She don't look like she's emancipation age, you know. Her little sister sang her little heart out on the rhyming stage, and that's how the show ended. But her mom is singing the song, and well, I'm looking forward to next week.